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Nice work if you can get it, and you can get it if you try. Strolling with the one girl, sighing sigh after sigh. 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

0: I don't know where we are, but I'm talking. Right, Bing. It's time this matter was brought up before the voting public.
1: Right.
0: We'll go out and make speeches in every nook and cranny. Wait a minute. He's got to get this line before he can talk. We'll go out and make speeches in every nook and cranny in the land.
1: You speak in the nooks and I'll talk in the crannies.
0: Now I'm glad we waited. Well, we'll go out stumping the country. And believe me, when we finish, the country's gonna be stumped.
2: Listen, Jim, political campaigns cost a lot of tin, a lot of money. Who are we going to get to put up the dough?
0: A very dear friend of mine, Mr. S.K. Hogan.
2: Yes?
0: 54 West Randolph Street, Chicago, Illinois.
2: How long have you known this fellow Hogan?
0: Since yesterday. He just switched to Calvitz. I'm telling you, we're a cinch. All we need now is a campaign team song.
2: Well, that's right. Let me see. Truman's got the Missouri Waltz. You got any ideas, notions?
0: Bing, I've got a campaign song that not only will bring out votes, but will also acquaint people with our backgrounds.
2: Is that good?
0: I happen to have a copy in my pocket. Will you join me?
2: Well, I ain't gonna stand here without defending myself.
0: Where Bingsies and Jimmies and Future ain't flimsy, just watch for election results.
3: 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The nation we've got by the pulse,
0: they're ready to stop.

0: Wait a minute, wait a minute. Who did that?
1: I did.
0: How do you like that, a talking horse? All right, now start the chorus and play in unison. Now, before you musicians give me any more trouble, I'm going to warn you that I weigh 160 pounds, all flesh and bone. There ain't a bit of muscle on me.
2: Don't go too far, Jim. There are 23 men in that orchestra.
0: That's all right. Just take a look at my chest.
2: Oh, I'm terribly sorry. How did it happen?
0: Me and my big mouth. Orchestra, let's take it from the beginning. The Crosbys and Shanties and all the Duranties are what you might call charming bumps.
3: 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Our background is checkered with social and unsocial chums.

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1: Those precious hours, then she used to like waltzes. Now, Mr. Conductor, please don't play a waltz. You remember her grace? 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

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All the things I'm feeling, I will agree. 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For there's no doubt in the way I feel about you.

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1: You can't get from this cabin.
0: I know it.
1: No, Father. 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
0: I done been while I was going. I ain't going anymore.

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spend my heart on a spree. 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

We've always thought knowledge is not, we should be taught to dance. Right here at Tate, we're up to date. We teach a great new dance. Don't think that I brag. I speak of the drag. Why should a sheep learn?

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Though I'm by your side with both eyes open wide, I can picture all the world with smiling faces.

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Your corny jokes, your dizzy folks, I go for that. 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

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I guess I don't get around quite enough. You play the ukulele.

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And then they added boogie woogie, and oh, look what they've got. 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

Clementine, she was light, off like a fairy, and her shoes were number 9. 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Oh, my darling, oh, my darling, oh, my darling Clementine. Do you hear me? Are you listening? Make me know it, Clementine.

my darling, oh my darling, oh my darling Clementine. Do I sound like Gene Autry? Could he sue me, Clementine?

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0: Mosquito Parade, a Jersey Review, played by the Peerless Orchestra, Edison Records.
1: Well, gal, darn them pesky mosquitoes. I've been killing them all night long. See them coming now like a regiment on parade. I gotcha.

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The time is 30 minutes past the hour.

wife claims that all her folks come from fighting stock, and now they're paying us an endless visit at our apartment in the mega block. Three brother-in-law, one sister-in-law, one mother-in-law, that's five. And any one of the quintet could just eat just a little alive. They start calling names when they first get up. And that's long, about 2 p.m. And though I'm sickly and neutral, makes no difference to them. Oh, home, home, sweet home. That's where the real war is. About the only peace that I ever see is a piece of the furniture flying towards me. They say there's lots of bloodshed in the land across the phone, but Europe never was so slaughterous as right at my home. If I'd have known that my furniture was going to be munitions for my wife's folks, I certainly would have bought some wood softer than what we have, perfume dope. Now the ostrich and the French can duck in a trench, get out the fine lines, but even our $4 Davenport is too small for me to hide behind. My wife's the Pacific. She says, cut it out, or somebody's gonna get hurt. And I say, yes, madam, I am with thee. And that somebody's first name is Bert. Ah, home, sweet home. That's where the real war is. I know a submarine can't come up on land, but I get torpedoed to any place I stand. Man's bound to get missed sometimes in Belgium, France, or Rome. But for real sharp shooters with your own bric-a-brac, dog, come on around to my home.

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Now I'm very glad I came. 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

But from what I know and what I hear, I'm losing my mind because of you. I know I've been a sentimental fool.

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I was a hot singer, but what singer can sing without a song?

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1: How do you do, Mr. Rooster? 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

only wish that Franklin D. Roosevelt had lived to witness this day. 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
1: Well, how come?
0: 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I'm gonna really tell you now. A good man is hard to find. You always get the other kind.
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0: Just when you think that he is really your pal, you look for him and find him fooling around some other gal.
1: That's a man with the jive.
0: Then you rave, you crave. You see him laying in his grave. So if your man is tight, take my advice. Hug him in the morning.
1: I do that.
0: Kiss him every night.
1: I do that too.
0: Give him plenty of loving.
1: I'd probably do that.
0: And treat him right.

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The time is 30 minutes past the hour.

a coconut island. I'd like to be a castaway with you. On a coconut island, there wouldn't be so very much to do.

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be a sinner, and dancing is my crime. It seems a sin I've got to give in to syncopated time. It makes me lose my dignity, it makes me lose my poise, and some folks call it music, but my folks call it noise. I like music, old or new, but music makes me do the things I never should do. I like music, sweet or blue, but music makes me do the things I never should do. My self-control was something to brag about, now it's a gag about town. The things I do are never forgiven for just when I'm living them down. I hear music, then I'm through, for music makes me do the things

like music, sweet or blue, but music makes me. My self-control was something, but now it's a gag about how the things I do are.

there's a new day coming. 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There's a new day coming. My Teddy's gonna stop tooting his horn. While the cobbler's shoeing, the bakers will bake a hole. When the brewer's brewing, folks, we'll all get a break. Yes, sir, a new day's coming for Levy and Burke. A new day's coming for the boss and for the clerk. No more bumming, oh, sir, we'll all go to work. There's a new day.

blame those people. Words don't mean a thing when you listen to certain music. And when Kay Thompson sings Summertime from Porgy and Bess, well, what is there to say? It's summertime and the living is easy.

0: yes, and the listening is easy. Thank you, Kay.
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1: Wait, man, what in the world are you singing about? Don't you know that's all out of date?
2: Why, who are you?
1: I'm the Shiki man, that's who I be. And all the gals, they fall for me. You loving men from Arabia. Ain't chic no more you used to be. You sang that song for years it seems. But there's better ways to capture queens. I choose this way that fits my means. Here's what won the gals in New Orleans.

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Radio. The way it was done 90 years ago. 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That's what we do here. 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

I asked with a whine, did he leave me much is right? He left me every night. Pat went to a funeral, and when I asked who died, he said, I don't know, I only went out for the ride. 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

I'm not afraid if there's a cloud above. If it should rain, we'll let it. But for tonight, forget it.

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1: 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Here's what the Crosley Poll found.
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0: Ladies and gentlemen, we bring you the star of our show, toughened by the desert wind, tanned by the desert sun, and frightened by the desert prices, Jack Benny!
1: Ladies and gentlemen, due to difficulties beyond our control, the American Tobacco Program, Jack Benny, is not coming through. 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

0: 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Come in.
1: Mr. Benny?
0: Yes?
1: On behalf of the Chamber of Commerce, I want to take this opportunity to welcome you to this desert paradise.
0: Well, thank you very much. By the way, I don't want to get personal, but how did you happen to lose your hair?
1: I left the call for 7 o'clock.
0: With that tomahawk still in his head, he looks like a sundial. He also looks like the last of the Schmohicans. What was that you were asking me, Don?
2: Well, I asked you about the motel you're stopping at. Where is it located?
0: Oh, the Gitche Gumee?
2: Yes.
0: Well, here's how you get there, Don. You know the street right back here, the one that leads to Cathedral City.
2: Oh, it's this side of Cathedral City.
0: No, Don. You go through Cathedral City. And then you know how the road curves out and goes on to Indio there.
2: Indio? Why, you're not living way over in Indio, are you?
0: No, Don. You go through Indio.

0: Mary. What am I doing in town?
1: Why did you stay in Beverly Hills? That's closer to Palm Springs than where you're living now.
0: I couldn't stay in Beverly Hills because I sublet my house.
1: Oh, fine. He's here for 5 days and sublets his house.
0: I may be here for 14 days. Who knows?
1: You even look for a tenant when you go out to lunch.
0: Now you're reaching, sister.
2: Say, Mary, you look wonderful today, and that sure is a novel dress you're wearing.
1: Oh, do you like it, Don?
2: I certainly do. What's it made of?
1: $20
0: bills. $20
1: bills?
0: What gave you that idea?
1: I went into a store here to buy a dress, and it was cheaper to sew the money together.
0: Tell you, everybody's got to make jokes about the high prices. By the way, Mary, where are you staying?
1: At the Racquet Club. You know, that's run by Charlie Farrell. He used to be a big movie star.
0: I know.
1: God, Charles Farrell. I'll never forget him in Seventh Heaven.
0: Neither will he. Anyway...
2: Say, Mary, since you're staying at the Racquet Club, how about you and I playing some tennis, huh?
1: Oh, I'd love to, Don, but it's been so windy lately.
0: It sure has, especially yesterday.
2: What are you laughing at, Mary?
1: Jack and I were walking down the street, and it was so windy, I put my hair in a bandana, and Jack put his in his pocket.
0: Put it in his pocket. Mary, stop with the jokes. I came to Palm Springs for rest and relaxation.
1: You came to Palm Springs because you can't face Ronald Coleman since you lost his Oscar.
0: Look.
2: Oh, by the way, Jack, have you done anything about it?
0: Don, I don't know what I'm going to do about Ronnie's Oscar, but at least while I'm down here, I want to relax and try to forget about it. You know, it isn't my fault that
3: Hello,
0: every time...
3: Mr. Benny. Hello, everybody.
0: Well, then... Dennis, you came in here just in... Dennis, where'd you get that cowboy suit?
3: It used to belong to the roughest, toughest bronco buster in the West.
0: What'd you say?
3: I say it used to belong to the roughest, toughest bronco buster in the West.
0: Who's that?
3: My mother.
0: Your mother?
3: Yeah, she used to sing bass with the Sons of the Pioneers.
0: Oh, she gave you that cowboy suit, eh?
3: Yeah, and am I glad I've got it, too, because I've been doing a lot of horseback riding.
1: Well, Dennis, I didn't know you could ride a horse.
3: Oh, sure. The only trouble is when the horse is running along, the spurs make him nervous.
0: Well, Dennis, maybe you didn't fasten the strap tight enough when you put the spurs on your ankles.
3: Oh, my ankles!
0: Oh, for heaven's sake.
2: Oh, by the way, Dennis, where are you staying?
3: Oh, I'm living with Mr. Benny over the hills and far away.
0: That's right. He's with me at the Gitche Gumee Motel. It's nice there, isn't it, Dennis?
3: I'll say. We saw a swell movie in Phoenix last night.
0: We made it in no time.
1: Jack, I know the Gitche Gumee is in Arizona, but why go all the way to Phoenix to see a movie?
3: We were going there anyway. That's where the washroom is.
0: Dennis.
2: Jack, isn't it lonesome living so far from everybody?
0: No, we like to rough it.
3: We've even got Indian bellboys.
0: Yeah.
3: Gosh, am I lucky. I told them to wake me up at 7 o'clock this morning, and I didn't even feel it.
0: Well, Dennis, you're the only guy I know who sleeps with his hat on. Now, how about singing your song?
3: Okay.
0: Now, hold it. Come in. Telegram for Jack Benny.
1: Well, I'll take it.
0: Say, buddy, you've got a little more hair than the other fellow that was here, haven't you?
4: Yeah, I left a call for 7:30.
0: He looks like Phil's piano player, doesn't he? Amazing, he can't read music, but he can read lines. Your drummer looks like he left the call for 4 o'clock. Mary?
1: Yes, Dad.
0: Mary, who's the wire from?
1: It's from Fred Allen.
0: Fred Allen, what does he say?
1: He says, Dear Jack, just heard you're in Palm Springs, but when I told you to go to a warmer climate, that's not what I meant.
0: He probably meant Banning. Go ahead and sing, Dennis.

0: Now, as I'm looking over a four-leaf clover sung by Dennis Day, and Dennis, you were in very good form, this dry desert air is marvelous for your tonsils.
1: I haven't got any tonsils.
0: Oh, I didn't know that, you know. And now, ladies and gentlemen...
1: I didn't take them out about 3 years ago.
0: Oh, you did? Oh, I see. And now, ladies and gentlemen...
1: You're not mad, are you?
0: No, you can have your tonsils out if you want to. I had mine snipped, too. And by a wonderful doctor.
2: Doctor, nothing. Rochester took them out.
0: He did not. I finally wound up going to the doctor. You know that.
2: Well, you were considering Rochester.
0: Oh, considering. I asked him if he knew how. That was all. This is an amazing town. All I said to Dennis was, this desert air is wonderful for your tonsils, and look at the routine I got into. Now, Dennis, go sit down. And, Mr. Merrick, before we continue, I want to thank you for conducting the orchestra.
3: You're welcome.
0: And now, ladies and gentlemen...
2: Jack, isn't Phil going to be on the show today?
0: No, Mary, that's why Phil's musical arranger, Malin Merrick, led the orchestra. And if I say so myself, he did a very good job.
2: But, Jack, why did he use such a long baton?
0: You know, Mary, I thought it was peculiar, too. Oh, Mr. Merrick.
3: Yes?
0: When you conduct Phil Harris's boys, why do you use such a long stick?
3: Well, in that way, I can lead the band and shoo the flies off of them at the same time.
0: Oh, yes, the flies. But, Mr. Merrick, why don't you do what Phil Harris does? You see, when he leads the band, he waves the horse's tail.
3: On him, it looks good.
0: Oh. He reads lines as well as the piano player, you know? And now, ladies and gentlemen, as a tribute to Palm Springs, for our feature attraction tonight, we are going to present an original mystery melodrama entitled Murder at the Racquet Club. Or, he took his tennis racket to a psychiatrist because it was high strung. Now, I'll play the part...
4: Oh, by the way, Jack, you come to Palm Springs quite often. Why don't you join the racquet club?
0: Well, Don, the only reason I haven't joined the racquet club is because they don't take in actors.
2: They don't take in actors?
0: No.
2: Don't tell me that all that ham around there is just for sandwiches.
0: All right. Now, look, kids, we have a very long play to do. Oh, darn it, nothing but interruptions. Hello?
5: This is a long-distance operator speaking. I have a call from Beverly Hills.
0: I'll take it. Hello?
6: Hello, Mr. Berry, this is Rochester.
0: Oh, hello, Rochester. Why did you call?
6: Well, the city of Beverly Hills is having an election next Tuesday, April 13th.
0: I know.
6: And they want to use your garage as a polling place.
0: A polling place?
6: They're paying $12.
0: Oh.
6: I tried to get 15, but it seemed to have a policy.
0: Well, Rochester, that's disgraceful, dickering with the city officials. Well, I'd have done it for nothing.
6: Operator, I have the wrong party.
0: You have not. Now, Rochester, will there be room in the garage for all those voting booths?
6: Yeah, I lined the Bendix washing machines along one wall and the voting booths along the other. And I already thought of a great slogan.
0: What is it?
6: Cast your vote and lux your undies at the same time.
0: Oh, well, look, Rochester, how's everything at home?
6: Well, everything was fine until last night when Mr. Harris came over and threw a party.
0: You let Phil Harris throw a party in my house?
6: Oh, it wasn't my fault. You see, I was cleaning the front windows with soil off when Mr. Harris and some of his friends dropped in.
0: Uh-huh.
6: I said, hello, gentlemen. They nodded, grabbed the bottle out of my hand, and levity took place from there.
0: Personal, that's all I ask. They drank the soil off. That's awful.
6: Maybe so, but they've got the cleanest hangovers in town.
0: Oh, they have, eh? Well, I'll talk to Mr. Harris about it when I get home. Goodbye, Rochester.
6: Goodbye. Oh, say, boss.
0: Now what?
6: There's a lot of activity over at Mr. Coleman's house, and I think he's going to sue you for losing his Oscar.
0: Oh, my goodness. What makes you think he's going to sue me?
6: Have you ever heard of the law firm of Wertheimer, Donaldson, Fitzpatrick, Elroy, and MacArthur?
0: Yes.
6: Well, they're all here with MacArthur, and he's flying in from Japan.
0: Look, Rochester, see if you can install Mr. Coleman for a while, and I'll try to think of something.
6: Well, you better think fast, boss. Mr. Coleman's so mad he's putting slugs in your bendies.
0: Oh, no.
6: Oh, yes. He hit the jackpot and got Greer Garden's knife down.
0: Rochester, don't worry me now. I'll call you back later. Goodbye.
6: Goodbye.
0: Gee, I've just got to do something.
2: What's the matter, Jack?
0: Ronald Coleman's really upset about my losing his Oscar. He might even sue me.
2: Well, it's your own fault for borrowing it.
0: I guess so. But, Mary, it's amazing how fate works. Rochester wanted to see an Oscar. I borrowed Ronald Coleman. I got held up and lost the Oscar. And because of that, Greer Garson is going to be cold tonight.
2: What are you talking
0: about? Nothing. I'll tell you later. We got to get on with the show. All right, Don, introduce our play.
4: Okay. Murder at the Racquet Club.
0: Mr. Merrick, that wasn't funny.
3: A fly got in his trumpet.
0: Oh. Go ahead, Don.
4: The scene opens at the Palm Springs police station. Captain O'Benny is sitting at his desk, attired in a sun helmet, pin badge, and shorts. Curtain. Music.

0: Never looked before.
1: Gosh, I'm glad I got these new bifocals. Yum, dee da dum dum, dum dee da da dum.
2: Here's the phone, Chief.
1: I'll get it, O'Day. Hello, Palm Springs Police Station and Date Shop. Captain O'Benny speaking. Oh, it's you, Sergeant. What's that? You arrested two fellas. Well, let them loose. I know they're crooks, but this jail is for tourists. I'm getting $12 a cell, American plan. We can catch crooks during the summer. Goodbye.
3: Morning, Chief.
1: Morning, O'Wilson. How are things on your beat?
3: Marvelous. I sold 40 pounds of date.
1: Good. Keep going like that, you'll soon be a lieutenant.
3: Thank you, sir. Is that better than a big fat sergeant?
1: Yes. O'Day, where are you going with those lace curtains?
2: Oh, I thought I'd make cell 9 and 10 into a bridal suite.
1: That's a good idea. Put a canopy over the bunk. You know, of business... I'll take it. Hello? Palm Springs Police Station and Date Shop. Captain O'Benny speaking. What's that? What? Murder at the Racket Club?
2: Gee, that's the title of our play.
1: Quiet. Yes. Yes, we'll be right over.
3: What's up, Chief?
1: Townsend Trueheart, the well-known playboy, has been murdered. Oh, Wilson, get the police car.
3: Yes, sir.
1: We better take along the strong arm squad. O'Shaughnessy, O'Mallory, O'Flannery, and oh, what a pal was Mary. He gets mad if I don't use his full name. Are you ready, boys? Good. Now, come on, fellas. And I'm going to find the murderer of Townsend Trueheart, or my name ain't...
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1: Hey! 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
2: Are you sure this is the right place?
1: Certainly. See that sign there? Racket Club. Owned by Charlie Farrell, star of Seventh Heaven. Members only. Open up! Open up, it's the police.
6: I'm the doorman. What can I do for you?
1: I'm the chief of police. I want to get in here.
6: Are you a member of the club?
1: No, I'm here to investigate a murder. I want to see the body.
6: Well, if you're not a member, you can't come in.
1: What?
6: I'll have to throw the body over the fence to you.
1: What are you talking about? A man has been murdered on these premises, and I'm going to find out who done it.
6: That's who did it. No wonder you're not a member of this club.
1: Now, look, Bud, please, we got to get in here.
6: You can't come in here wearing that sunsuit. Take it off.
1: But where'll I pin my badge? Now, let us in.
6: I'm sorry, but you'll have to speak to the owner, Charlie Farrell, star of Seventh Heaven. Here he comes now.
1: Oh. Hello, Mr. Farrell.
7: What's going on here, anyway? Thank you. Thank you very much.
1: Stop bowing. Now, listen, Farrell, I'm Captain O'Benny of the Palm Springs Police Department.
7: Glad to know you. I'm Charlie Farrell, star of Seventh Heaven.
1: I know. Now, listen. Townsend Trueheart has been murdered on these premises, and I'm going to find out who done it.
7: Who done it?
6: I warned him.
1: All right, did it. Now, come on, men. Follow me.
5: Lucky strike is fine tobacco, round and firm and fully packed and easy on the draw. Hey!
1: Now, Mr. Farrell. Mr. Farrell, tell your clerk I want the names of everybody that lives here.
6: Why don't you look in the register?
1: I think I will.
6: Not that one!
1: I thought it was peculiar that Washington and Lincoln could both be staying here.
2: Captain O'Benny, here's the guest register.
1: Good. Read me the names of all the people who are living here.
2: There's Clark Cable, Pat O'Brien, Robert Taylor... James Dunn.
1: James who?
2: James Dunn.
1: That's dead. Watch it, O'Day. We've been warned. Now, tell me, Mr. Farrell, was Townsend Trueheart alone when he was murdered?
7: No, there were several people with him.
1: I see. Well, the first thing I'm going to do is grill the suspect.
7: I'm sorry, the grill doesn't open until noon.
1: What? I had that line, but I wouldn't touch it. Well, I don't blame you. Well, here we are in the lobby. Quiet, everybody.
2: Dates, dates, get your nice fresh dates here.
0: Would you like a box of stuffed dates, sir?
1: Not him, that's the body.
0: Oh, shall I give him his money back?
1: Certainly. Wait a minute, let's see that wallet. I want to look for identification. Here's a card, property of Townsend Trueheart. In case of accident, please notify Charlie Farrell, star of Seventh Heaven.
7: That's me!
1: I know! Everyone line up. I'm going to find out a few things around here. Who are you, miss? Miss, I said, who are you?
8: Who am I? I happen to be Missy LaRue, the movie star.
1: What's the matter, Miss LaRue? Have you got a cold?
8: Yeah, I caught it in Naked City.
1: Wait a minute. I saw Naked City. What were you?
8: A bare midriff.
1: Oh.
8: From now on, I'm working in shorts.
1: What?
6: I had that line, too, but the censor took it away.
1: Oh, well, I'll get back to you later, Miss LaRue. I'll just see you in the next room. Come on, men. Follow me.
9: Tell Timothy. All the men in Seventh Heaven knew that Charlie Farrell was essential to success. Hey!
1: Hold it, men. There's a suspicious-looking character sitting over there in that chair. Hey, you, come over here. What's your name?
10: My name is Paul Lucas.
1: Paul Lucas, eh? What do you know about this murder?
10: Nothing at all. I was just sitting here thinking how lucky I am to know Charles Farrell, the star of Seventh Heaven.
1: Just a second, you. How'd you get that continental accent?
10: Oh, well, I wasn't born here. You see, I was born in Hungary in a little town called Novgorod, Gyermosnyi-Szentbolekhov.
1: A likely story. Novgorod, Gyermosnyi-Szentbolekhov. What does that mean in English?
10: Do what did it?
1: Gee, they have one over there, too. Well, tell me, Mr. Lucas, what is your occupation?
10: Oh, I'm a movie actor.
1: Oh. You catch that cold in Naked City?
10: No, I was watching April showers in a bare midriff.
1: Well, if you haven't an alibi... Hey, wait a minute. Aren't you the Paul Lucas who made Watch on the Rhine?
10: Yeah, that's right.
1: Oh. Well, Paul, step in the other room a minute. I want to talk to you alone.
10: Yes, Captain O'Benny.
1: You can call me Jack.
10: Yes, Jack.
1: Look, Paul, didn't you once win an Academy Award, Oscar?
10: Yes, I did. It was in 1944, and the picture was Watch on the Rhine, which I made for Warner Brothers.
1: Oh, yes, yes. They're still talking about it over there.
10: Thank you.
1: You know, I made The Horn Blows at Midnight at Warner Brothers.
10: Oh, yes, they are still talking about it over there.
1: Now, look, Paul, I'll be honest with you. I'm in an awful jam, and you can help me out if you'll just lend me your Oscar for a couple of weeks.
10: But why?
1: Well, look, 2 weeks ago, I borrowed Ronald Coleman's Oscar, and it was stolen from me. Now he wants it back. I tried everything. Last week, I even went over to Bing Crosby's house and tried to borrow his.
10: Well, wouldn't Bing lend it to you?
1: I don't know. They cut me off before the program was finished. Now, come on, Paul. Help me out. Lend me your Oscar for just a little while.
10: Now, Jack, please don't ask me for my Oscar. It means the world to me, everything. It's my good luck charm.
1: Gee. But, Paul, can't I at least see it?
10: I'm sorry, but I lost it on the cove.
1: The Cove?
10: Yeah, that's the place that made Palm Springs the Naked City.
1: Well, then you can't help me out. I'll see you later, Paul.
10: Hey, wait a minute, Jack. What's going on in the other room?
1: We're doing a murder mystery. All right, man.
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0: darling, I'm so glad to see you again.
1: Is that really true? Why, I thought last week when you left me was all over between us.
0: Yes, I felt that way, but it's too difficult.
1: Difficult? But why? Tell me.
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1: You gonna turn my heart.
0: I can't get from this cabin.
1: What cabin joking?
0: I ain't going nowhere.
1: You ain't going nowhere.
0: Just let me here grabbing.
1: Grabbing?
0: Grabbing the flies around this rocking chair.
1: Rocking chair.
0: My dear old Aunt Harriet.
1: Aunt Harriet.
0: How long in heaven you be?
1: Heaven you be.
0: Send me a sweet chariot.
1: Oh, chariot.
0: For the end of the trouble. I see it.
1: I see that it is.
0: Oh, rocking chair, it is.
1: Rocking chair, get it. Oh.
0: Judgment day, yes, sir.
1: Judgment day, hell.
0: Chained to my rocking chair.

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I don't like no monkey hips, cause you can't get enough for a quarter. 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

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Today we salute listeners to station KQSA in Midland, Texas, a longtime supporter of this program. We'll present the second in a series reviewing the top songs of 1935 to 1950, as determined by the folks who each week announced the top tunes on the radio program Your Hit Parade, later to be presented on TV. Many songs reigned in the number one position during that decade and a half. We'll feature the ones that held that position for four or more weeks. As our first example, I Don't Want to Set the World on Fire reigned supreme for 4 weeks, first achieving that pinnacle of success in the broadcast of October 18, 1941. The big recording of that song was done by a second-tier band, one led by Tommy Tucker, not his real name, by the way, with a vocal by a young lady who would count this as her only big hit. Her name is Amy Arnell.

We turn the clock back to 1938 for another tune that was at the top of your hit parade for 4 weeks. Its success followed a typical pattern. It first made the top list in seventh position on September 3rd.

We have a fine song by the Harry James Band coming up, one written by Sammy Kahn and Julie Stein in 1943. It first broke into the top ranks in fourth position on February 20th. Just 4 weeks later, it was number one and was still on the chart at the end of May. Helen Forrest on the vocal as she says, "I've heard that song before."

Of all the songs on today's program, I'd say the next one is the most obscure. The title is simply Lost. It dates back to 1936. Johnny Mercer was involved in a collaboration that created the song. It was recorded by the band we heard earlier, Hal Kemp's Orchestra, with the vocal by Bob Allen.

Back in the early 1940s, there was a strong trend of taking classical themes, adding lyrics, and turning them into dance numbers. One of the most successful of these adaptations involved Tchaikovsky's first piano concerto in B-flat minor. Freddie Martin adapted the first movement for Jack Fina to play on piano, Jack the pianist with Martin's orchestra. When lyrics were added, Clyde Rogers sang it with the band, and its popularity blossomed. The adaptation, titled Tonight We Love, gained 10th position on October 11th and gradually rose till it was number one on November 15th and 3 weeks after that. The tune became so closely identified with Freddie Martin that he adopted it as his theme song from that time forward.

0: a bit of Tchaikovsky given a Tin Pan Alley touch. You're swinging down the lane with David Miller.
1: We play recordings that your grandfather listened to on his big floor model Atwater Kent radio. That's what we do here. 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
0: I give credit to John R. Williams, whose book, This Was Your Hit Parade, is the source for today's program. Imagine the many hours it took to research and catalog all this information. We have something from the post-war period, a hit song from 1946, when Tex Beneke was leading the Glenn Miller Orchestra, an orchestra similar to Miller's service band, in that Tex used a string section in addition to the traditional instruments. This is another song by the team of Sammy Kahn and Julie Stein, written for the movie Piccadilly Hayride. Tex Beneke says, "Give me 5 minutes more."

Back in the 1990s, I met a man whom I hadn't heard of before, but should have known him. He was Rock Hillman, a guitarist who played in the Dorsey Brothers Band in the early 1930s and later with the Kay Kaiser Band. I recall visiting him in his home as he showed his personal scrapbook with some priceless photos of him and fellow musicians from that era. Turns out Rock Hillman was an accomplished songwriter as well, who found one of his songs on Your Hit Parade for 4 weeks in 1942. That is, in the number one position for 4 weeks. A very pretty tune, enhanced by the clear trumpet work of Maestro Charlie Spivak, who played the sweetest trumpet in the world, as his publicist claimed. The vocal on My Devotion is by Gary Stevens.

we slip back to 1935 for a popular song played by Guy Lombardo. Many years later, he released an LP album called 50 Years, 50 Hits. He included medleys of songs the band made famous, including Red Sails in the Sunset. The song first broke into the top 10 on October 26, 1935, and was still in the top 10 in February of 36.

Our next tune is fun to listen to because, one, it's a pretty tune, and two, it includes some cute dialogue between singer Buddy Clark and an unnamed young lady. Unnamed, that is, till he identifies her as Linda. From 1947, the big hit, 4 weeks in number one, the Ray Noble Orchestra backs up Buddy and his newfound girlfriend.

0: Hello, cutie. What's your name?
1: Fresh. I don't talk to strangers.
0: Oh, I'm no stranger. Been waiting every evening for you to walk by.
1: Keep waiting. I'm still walking.
0: Oh, what's your name?
1: None of your business.
0: Pretty name. But I'll just call you Linda.
1: Well, how did you guess?

0: This is where I live.
1: Well, could I see you again sometime?
0: Maybe.
1: How about Saturday night?
0: Well...
1: Shall I pick you up at 8?
0: Okay.
1: Oh, boy, that's a date.
0: Bye now.

A 1940 song was recorded by the Woody Herman Orchestra, a ballad sung by the maestro himself. He may be remembered for his raucous voice on Caledonia, but we should remember that he was in fact the balladeer when he was a member of the Isham Jones Orchestra. He had a pleasing voice, which was well spotlighted in a number one song of 1940. The title, There I Go.

0: "There I Go," says Woody Herman, a number one hit from 1940. You're swinging down the lane with David Miller.
1: Here at the 1920s Radio Network, it's all about the past. We play music from over 100 years ago, and we think you'll enjoy what we have.
0: Today, we're listening to songs that were in number one position for 4 weeks, sometime in the period 1935 through 1950. I've got another trivia question for you. Name the song whose title derives from a four-word warning printed on signs at railroad crossings. I'll play that tune for you next week. If you think you know the answer, go to our website, swingingdownthelane.com, click on Trivia Time, and enter our contest. Speaking of trivia, last week I challenged you to come up with a song introduced in 1931 that became a huge hit 12 years later. Yes, it was huge in 1943, largely because it was featured in the movie Casablanca. Ingrid Bergman said it, "Play it, Sam, play As Time Goes By." That song, written in 1931 by Herman Hupfeld, made it into the top ranks on March 20th, 1943, and 5 weeks later, it was number one. It stayed there through the first week in August. We dip back to 1931 to hear this tune, sung by a major celebrity of that day, crooner Rudy Vallee.

We go to Broadway for our next mega hit, the 1946 production of Annie Get Your Gun, with music by Irving Berlin. Ethel Merman sang it on Broadway. Perry Como had a chart-busting version that we'll hear now. They say it's wonderful.

Back to 1935 for our next big pop song. It's titled Alone, written by Arthur Freed and Nacio Herb Brown for the movie A Night at the Opera. The movie starred the Marx Brothers and therefore amply qualified as a comedy, but it also starred the serious singer Alan Jones, whose primary contribution to the movie was singing this hit song.

From the same year, 1935, when Alan Jones sang the song Alone, another tune occupied the top rung of Your Hit Parade for 5 weeks. It was Chasing Shadows, which was recorded by Louis Prima several years before he became nationally famous. At the time, he was simply a leader of a New Orleans jazz band.

Johnny Mercer had a big hit in 1938, 11 times in the top 10, 5 of them in top position. Seems like everybody and his brother recorded it in the ensuing years. Sinatra, Tony Bennett and the Basie Band, Dave Brubeck, Artie Shaw with Tony Pastor. It has held its appeal for many years. Let's allow its composer to bring it to us. Johnny Mercer on the vocal of Jeepers Creepers.

A big tune of 1935 was introduced by Fred Astaire in the movie Top Hat when he sang it to Ginger Rogers. The tune was written by Irving Berlin, and some have suggested that it bears a striking resemblance to a theme in Chopin's Polonaise in A-flat. To my knowledge, Chopin never sued him, so I think it's safe to say this is Berlin's own creation. Here is Fred Astaire to reprise this tune, which topped your hit parade for 5 weeks.

Plenty more top songs from 1935 to 1950 coming up in a few weeks as we close in on the tunes that were at the top of the heap for as many as 10 weeks. 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And go swinging down the lane with David Miller.

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0: Annie Rooney said a fella loony, but a million fellas get the feeling spoony when they meet Peggy O'Neill. There was nothing slow with Molly, oh, but still in all I know that she could never stand a show with
1: sweet Peggy O'Neill.
0: Rosa Grady was a perfect lady with a simple winning baby smile. Peggy isn't simple, that is why she has the other babies beat a mile. If you meet a girl who's sweeter than Bedelia and you feel you want to

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1: Peggy O'Neill.
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1: Peggy O'Neill.
0: Rosa Grady was a perfect lady with a simple winning baby smile. Peggy isn't simple, that is why she has the other babies beat a mile. If you meet a girl who's sweeter than Bedelia and you feel you want

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He learned everything she ever knew. 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

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Don't ask me what the matter is. 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All the stars in the firmament were clustered round about, and as I slowly opened my eyes, I hear somebody shout, "Come on, get up, brother, get up, get up. 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Come on, come on, get up. 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No, no, it's over. You see, you blinking, laying around there like a setting hen. Still waiting for that count of ten? Come on. Better move on. I see your end now. Get up, brother. Get up. It's over. It's over. Get up.

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It's a warm summer evening, and your favorite orchestra is up next. It's 1928. That's what we do here. 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

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The time is 30 minutes past the hour.

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0: bird. 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
2: Some folks sing opera, some folks sing flat. 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

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And the next will be that of the nightingale. 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And now, come on, let's have the bullfinch. 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

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Until the next time when possibly you all may tune in again. Keep the old maestro always in your scheme. Yowza, yowza, yowza. Au revoir. This is Ben Burney, ladies and gentlemen, and all the lads, wishing you a bit of pleasant breeze. May good luck and happiness, success, good health attend your scheme. And don't forget, should you ever, ever send in your requester, why, we'll sure try to do our best, yowza. Au revoir, a fond cheerio, a bit of a tweet tweet. 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